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1: Good morning and welcome to Living Hope. No matter what you're walking through this week, whether your heart is full or heavy, whether your faith feels strong or shaky, I want you to know this. You are not alone and you are not without hope. Living Hope isn't just the name of this program. It's the reality we have in Jesus. He's alive, and because he lives, your story isn't over. Your pain has purpose. Your tomorrow is secure. For the next minutes, we're going to open God's Word together. We'll worship, we'll pray, and we'll be reminded that the God who spoke the stars into existence knows your name, and he is for you. So wherever you are right now, in your car, at the kitchen table, on your morning walk, take a deep breath. Let's turn our eyes to Jesus, the author and perfecter of our faith. This is Living Hope, coming to you on 89.2. Let's begin.
2: Living hope, that is of course Jesus Christ. But it's also our radio show. We are an English-speaking Christian fellowship that meets at the Malmö Pentecostal Church, Europaporten, every Sunday at 10:30 for a service in English. And you see, everything we do in English. We are a very diverse group of people. We are people from every tribe and every nation. A lot of people do not have English as their first language. And we come from many different cultures and backgrounds, and yes, even denominations. But we are united in our faith in Jesus Christ. So come any given Sunday, Studiengatan number 25. And my name is Mats, and I will be your host here today. Today I would like to talk about troubles do not have the last word. And this is from HTB in London. And if you have a Bible when you are listening, you can turn your Bible to the book of Psalm 71, but also to the New Testament, to the book of Acts in chapter 6 and chapter 7. And then in the Old Testament, to 2 Samuel, chapter 15 and chapter 16. Let's go. George Matheson, he was born in Glasgow, the eldest of 8 children. He had only partial vision as a boy. By the age of 20, he was completely blind. When his fiancée learned he was going blind and that was nothing the doctor could do to him, she told him that she could not go through a life with a blind man. So he never married. He was helped by a devoted sister throughout his ministry. She learned Greek, Latin and Hebrew in order to aid him in his studies. And despite his blindness, Matheson had a brilliant career at the Glasgow Academy, University of Glasgow, and also at the Church of Scotland Seminary. When he was 40 years old, something bittersweet happened. His sister married. Not only did this mean that he had lost her companionship, it also brought a fresh reminder to his own heartbreak. In the midst of this intense sadness, on the eve of his sister's marriage, he wrote one of the most popular and best-loved hymns of the Christian Church. It's called, O Love That Will Not Let Me Go. He completed the whole work in 5 minutes and never edited or never corrected or retouched it. This came, he wrote, like a day spring from on high. O joy that seekest me through pain, I cannot close my heart to thee. I trace the rainbow through the rain and feel the promise is not vain, that morn shall tearless be. Troubles, you see, they are part of life. And Jesus, he faced trouble, and so did, of course, his disciples. David and all the people of God. Whoever, as Matheson's hymn beautiful articulates, troubles do not have the last word.

So we turn to the book of Psalm. As I said, Psalm 71. And we look into verses 19 to 24. Your righteousness, God, reaches to the heavens. You who have done great things, who is like you, God? Though you have made me see troubles, many and bitter, you will restore my life again. From the depth of earth, you will again bring me up. You will increase my honor and comfort me once more. I will praise you with the harp for your faithfulness, my God. I will sing praise to you with my lyre, Holy One of Israel. My lips will shout for joy when I sing praise to you, I, whom you have delivered. My tongue will tell of your righteous acts all day long, for those who wanted to harm me have been put to shame and confusion. You see, God, He does not promise you an easy path. Life, that could be extremely hard. It can be uphill. And the psalmist, he has his troubles, many and bitter. His troubles, his pressures and worries were not occasional or trivial. They were numerous and serious. He gives you a model of how to respond in these circumstances. And those are, keep trusting. You see, it is easy to trust God when all things in your life are going well. The challenge is to keep trusting in the midst of troubles. Do not stop believing in the goodness of God. Your righteousness reaches to the skies. O God, you have done great things. Who, O God, is like you? The second thing is to keep hoping. Your troubles will not last forever. In the midst of all these troubles, there is hope, a living hope. You will restore my life again. From the depth of earth, you will again bring me up. You will increase my honor and comfort me once more. God will use your troubles for good. He will shape your character through them. As a result, He will increase your honor. He will comfort you through them so that you can comfort others. The third thing here is keep worshiping. Keep on praising God in spite of all the troubles you might see. I will praise you with a harp for your faithfulness, O my God. I will sing praise to you with a lyre, O Holy One of Israel. My lips will

Now we turn to the New Testament, to the book of Acts. Acts chapter 6, all the way to chapter 7, and to all the way to verse 19. There is sometimes a temptation to idolize the life of the early church, as if they were the perfect church and they had no problem at all. But we need to read the idyllic pictures of the church in Acts 2 alongside with the events of Acts chapter 6. And of course, not to forget all the troubles of Paul in his letters. The early church had plenty of troubles, you see. Do not be surprised by any of the following in the church today, like complaining. Good leaders pick their battles carefully. They do not get involved in everything, but they do take responsible for everything. The apostles faced a justified complaint that widows were being overlooked in the daily distribution of food. Yet they needed to concentrate on their main task, prayer and the ministry of the word. The solution lay, as it so often do, in effective delegation. The apostle dealt with the issue by setting aside a group of people who would wait on tables. They choose people full of

the Spirit and wisdom. And as a result, they kept their focus and the word of God spread and the number of disciples increased dramatically. Good leaders, they delegate and release others into their God-given gifts and ministries. Then, stirring. A group of opponents of the church stirred up the people and produced false witnesses. They twisted Stephen's words and said, "This fellow never stops speaking against this holy place and against the law." Then we have the fear of change. Some of the opposition, they came from a fear of change, and they said, "We have heard him say that this Jesus of Nazareth, that he will destroy this place and change the customs Moses handed down to us." They found they could not keep their eyes off Stephen, whose faith was like the face of an angel. He gave his defense. He recited the history of the people of God and cited the parts of history that were particularly relevant to his own situation. He said of Joseph, God was with him and rescued him from all his troubles. And he gave Joseph wisdom, just as God was clearly given Stephen wisdom, you see. Stephen's own rescue came only in martyrdom. He saw the glory of God and Jesus standing at the right hand of God. And Stephen, well, he was rescued for all eternity.

0: Now we flip our pages of our Bibles to the Old Testament, to 2 Samuel. 2 Samuel chapter 15, verse 13, all the way to chapter 16, and all the way to verse 14. David's own son, Absalom, has turned against him, and David is told that the hearts of the people of Israel are with Absalom. I mean, this must have been devastating news. David, a great man of God, a king for God's people, and a type of, you see, Christ, faced many troubles in his life. So, if you face these kinds of trouble in your life, do not be surprised by them or think that you have done something wrong. You see, sometimes troubles come simply because you are doing something that is right. We just see here how upset David was. He continued up the Mount of Olives, weeping as he went. His head was covered and he was barefoot. All the people were also weeping as they went up. Indeed, the whole countryside, they wept aloud. And not only did David's own son turn against him, but so did Mephibosheth. He was also disloyal to him, even though David had gone out and to help him. He stayed in Jerusalem because he thought, "Today the house of Israel will give me back my grandfather's kingdom." Disloyalty from those we love is especially disappointing and especially hard. She may shouted insult. They threw rocks and they cursed David. David does not seek revenge. Rather, he chooses to leave the matter in God's hand. David and all the people with him arrived at their destination very exhausted. What we read of what David went through, it is not surprising that he was generally exhausted. The Christian life is never without troubles. It's never without tears or sadness or disappointments. However, what distinguished the people of God? Well, that is their relationship with God. And in the midst of all troubles, David, he prays, "O Lord, turn Ahithophel's counsel into foolishness." His prayer is answered, but not in the way he expected. Ahithophel gives good advice, but is rejected. So God answered the spirit of the prayer. When in the midst of his exhaustion, David refreshed himself, they rested and were revived. So sometimes you just need to take a break and rest to be revived and refreshed physically, spiritually, but also emotionally. We are not told in this story how David did this exactly. But however, if the Psalms are anything to go by, we know it was through his close relationship with God that he found refreshment. Also, no doubt, David was emotionally refreshed by the loyalty of his friends Zadok, Hushai, Ziba, and Ittai, who said to him, "Wherever my lord the king may be, whether it means life or death, there will your servant be." Amen. Father, we thank you that there is no trouble in this life that can bring you from us. You will rescue us, ultimately with eternal life in your presence. So, Father, thank you that in the midst of all troubles, we can pray to you and we can be refreshed by the presence of you. We ask all things in the name of Jesus. Amen. So yes, thank you for tuning in for this message of Living Hope. And as I said in the very beginning, we are this international Christian church. And we are an English-speaking international Christian church that meet here at Stadiongatan number 25 in Malmö City. Come any given Sunday and be a part of the journey that we are on. Come and be a part of our family and help us all to discover who God is and also to find out who we are in Him. So, until we meet each other face to face, have a great week and God bless you.
1: This has been Living Hope, where every story points back to the one who never changes. Whatever you're walking into this week, remember, His mercies are new every morning. Until we meet again, keep your eyes on Jesus, the author and finisher of our faith. God bless you.
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Forget all the others. 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Well, maybe they weren't wrong.

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It's funny, but I have the feeling that we're dancing as our parents used to do. Well,